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2: American Airlines is honoring Dolly Parton in a pretty cool way. They're renumbering one of their daily flights from Dallas to Nashville. Right now, it's flight 1396, starting March 28th. It becomes flight 925, obviously, for Dolly's 9-to-5. And the timing could be perfect because there's also a push to rename Nashville International Airport after Dolly. So, eventually, you could theoretically take flight 925 into Dolly Parton International Airport. At that point, baggage claim better be called Jolene, because somehow she's going to take your bag, too.
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1: Luke Bryan's dropping a new album next Friday. It's called Signs. Hit stores and wherever you buy or stream music on the 18th. 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
1: Dustin Lynch has played and sold out Red Rocks twice. We talked about those bucket list moments, those type of venues that he has yet to play. Are there any still left on the list? That's next.

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0: New Country 94.5 The Moose. To beat up Dustin Lynch on the show. You've played and sold out Red Rocks a couple of times now, which the first time you walked into that venue was to headline it. Is there still a venue like that on your bucket list where you're like, I'm not done until I get to headline that thing?
1: I don't think I have I'm not done until. I do have some wish lists. I think it would be really cool to continue to grow our presence here in our hometown of Nashville, Tennessee. And you know, I think the last headlining tour we did here was at the Ryman. I would love to step that up again and again here in town. But no, Red Rocks was kind of it. I mean, it was the one that I always said I'm not going to set foot in there until we headline, and we've pulled it off the last couple years. But I've got to play so many cool venues, getting to open for a lot of the artists that took a chance on us to open for them. So I've clicked off a bunch of epic venues already, including a lot of the stadiums, you know, football stadiums, baseball, soccer stadiums. You know, when we toured with Luke Bryan for 2 years, he was as hot as you can get, touring. We were doing multiple nights at these football stadiums. So just great experiences early on in our career right there.
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1: Tomorrow is the 25th anniversary of the attacks on September 11th. And we'll be dedicating a large chunk of the show to remembering those and also some of the stories that have come out about that day that we'll never forget over the last 25 years. Tomorrow's going to be a very special show here. 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
1: I'm not sure this will turn into an animated Disney movie, but 101 cats were found inside a home in Washington State. 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
1: Spotify has officially named its five songs of summer for 2026, and this is based on streaming numbers, cultural impact, and apparently a committee deciding what we were all listening to. The list includes Ariana Grande, Sam Fender and Olivia Dean, Shakira and Burna Boy, Young Miami, and Ella Langley with Choosin' Texas. And Ella didn't just sneak onto the list. Choosin' Texas spent 70 days at number one on Spotify in the U.S. and 98 days in the global top 50. Ariana Grande's Hate That I Made You Lovely, Love Me was Spotify's most streamed song of the summer. But I'm just happy that Ella made the cut. Nothing says summer quite like sunshine, cold drinks, and making terrible romantic decisions involving Texas.
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1: The NFL officially underway as of last night. 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
1: Remember when you could actually walk somebody to their gate at the airport? No ticket, no problem. You could hug grandma goodbye, watch your board, then go spend $14 on a sandwich you didn't need. That basically disappeared after 9/11. But 25 years later, TSA is testing a program called Gateside at 13 airports, including LA, Vegas, Dallas, and San Diego. If you have TSA pre-check, you can apply for a pass 1 to 3 days ahead, go through security, and meet somebody at the gate even without a ticket. They're calling it a pilot program, which feels like somebody at TSA waited 25 years for that joke. And somewhere, an airport Chili's just found an entirely new customer base.
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2: So Spotify picked its five songs of summer for 2026 based on streaming, cultural impact, and what they call editorial expertise, which is a fancy way of saying, trust us, we make playlists for a living. 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Ella didn't just make the country list. She made the global list. Choosin' Texas spent 70 days at number one in the U.S., and 98 days on Spotify's global top 50. Ariana Grande's Hate That I Made You Love Me was Spotify's most streamed song of the summer. But still, one country song in the worldwide top five? We'll take it. Texas has been choosing Ella all summer, and apparently everyone else was too. That's your breakdown.
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1: Are you ready to get to Vegas? It's B-Dub. We're sending you to Jason Aldean and Luke Bryan this December. The winning starts Monday, September 28th. Less than 3 weeks away.

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1: Tomorrow marks 25 years since the attacks on September 11th, and we will remember and share stories and some of the good that has come since that dreadful day. 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
5: Yeah, hi. 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
5: In the woods, just outside of town.
4: 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You've got your home. Bears have theirs.
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4: Jeans and a hat. 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
1: Higher interest payments for 2026 and grain and livestock higher across the board. I'm Greg Allen. This is Michigan Ag Today. 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The USDA's latest farm income forecast shows farmers and ranchers are projected to spend more on interest payments this year, even after adjusting for inflation, than at any other time on record. That forecast comes as farm sector debt is expected to climb to about $605 billion in 2026, a 4.6% increase from last year. After accounting for inflation, debt is still forecast to rise about 1.5%. According to American Farm Bureau economist Faith Parham,
2: using credit doesn't mean necessarily that the farm or the farm economy is in bad financial health, but something we do look at is the amount of debt farms are taking on. USDA actually says that this is the highest interest rate expenses in 2026 dollars that they've ever estimated. So, you know, taking on debt is not a bad thing, but we want to make sure it's in a sustainable manner.
1: At the same time, USDA expects inflation-adjusted net farm income to fall 5.5% this year, putting additional pressure on producers already dealing with higher costs of borrowing.
2: The easy button is the Farm Bill. Of course, farmers will always need access to credit, and the Farm Bill contains provisions to make that more accessible and raises the rates which they can get that financing to be more comparable to production expenses since 2020 and COVID-19 and high inflation rates.
1: And those higher interest expenses are part of a broader financial picture showing just how much the cost of financing has changed for agriculture. USDA says farm equity remains relatively strong, but rising debt and record real interest costs could make managing cash flow and financing major purchases more challenging for farmers headed into 2027.
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1: We'll get you those final settlement numbers here in just a bit, but first, let's unpack what was actually driving yesterday's market action. Grain and livestock markets finished higher across the board yesterday, with strong gains in soybeans leading the way, while corn and wheat also posted solid advances. Here's Andy Eubank, along with Carl Sensor with Consus Ag Consulting, for a closer look.
4: Markets on the plus side throughout the Thursday trading session. And Carl, we first turn to the soybean market. Meal higher, soybean oil higher, following $6 higher crude oil. Also, more flash soybean sales announcements, so beans definitely the leader.
5: Yeah, soy complex did lead us upwards here today. And like you said, Andrew, we started out two more flash sales on soybeans. Add them to the ones we've seen all week long and last week, and our soybean demand building quite a bit. Trade looking at the sales we've seen, now we have to remember these will not be included in the balance sheet update we will see tomorrow, these sales before that, but it does show that we are seeing more and more new crop demand for soybeans. Our current sales pace twice last year's volume, so that is giving us some much needed support. And then, like you said, crude oil up sharply after the United States and Iran tensions escalate, more fighting. We're seeing vessels attacked in the Black Sea by Russia and Ukraine now, and that all giving crude oil a big jump for the day. It is starting to give soybeans some much needed support. And like you said, meal has been leading that complex, the spread really favoring meal over oil.
1: And that was Carl Setter with Consus Ag Consulting. At the close, September corn was up 6.25 cents at 514, while December corn gained 6 cents to 533.75. September soybeans jumped 20.75 cents to 13.16, with November beans up 22.75 cents at 13.32 1/4. September wheat finished 12 cents higher at 7.23 1/4. In livestock, October live cattle gained $1.97 to 217.82, while October lean hogs were up 7 cents at 83.15. I'm Greg Allen, Michigan Ag Today, timely, relevant, credible.
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3: Hi, this is Mike Avery. Jay's Sporting Goods has been a source of hunting and fishing gear for Michigan outdoorsmen for 40 years. Arlene Yost, wife of the late Jay Poet, says lots has changed over the years.
4: We had a typewriter that we were going to, you know, send out mailings or whatever. We typed it all up and printed it up. I remember what the first computer we got and what a nightmare that was, you know, trying to get all of our inventory on it and everything.
3: More after this.
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0: 25 years later,
1: many of them lost their lives tragically. It was a horrible day.
0: We remember the lives lost and the heroes who ran toward the danger.

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1: It's crazy.
0: And it's crazy to think how fast it went. You remember, because
1: that was
0: like early in your career.
1: 2 weeks in.
0: Yeah.
1: I was here for 2 weeks. Well, I got an education that day.
0: Yeah.
1: Yes, and I do share that story in my video this morning if you want to watch it. It's on the Moose Facebook fan page.
0: And the thing about it being 25 years later, if you're age, say, 35 or less,
1: right?
0: Probably don't remember
1: Kennedy
0: it so much.
1: Kennedy was six.
0: Yeah.
1: Yeah. She's 30 now.
0: Right. And you probably learned about it in school.
1: Right.
0: Rather than, you know, from a history book rather than having lived through it. And so I just wonder how that affects people's impressions of it, their memories of it, you know, what significance they tie to it.
1: Right.
0: Because there's a big difference between living through something and reading about it. But we will take a couple of moments through the course of the morning to just kind of relive some of what happened.
2: At 9 o'clock this morning, a plane crashed into one of the towers of the World Trade Center in Lower Manhattan. Then, shortly after 9 o'clock, a second plane crashed into the second tower.
3: There was an incredible billowing wall of fire that shot up.
4: Oh, my God!
5: Oh,
4: the next building
5: is
4: just blew up! Oh, my God! Oh, my God!
5: Another plane just flew in.
4: I feel the heat! The explosion is incredible!
6: Today, we've had a national tragedy.
7: The World Trade Center is no more.
8: A terrible act of barbaric terrorism.
9: Two planes. First, one flew into one tower of the Twin Towers, then a second.
10: Another building has gone up.
9: Oh my God! One of the Twin Towers has collapsed.
10: The entire top of the building just collapsed.
11: This may be one of the worst tragedies ever to strike this country.
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2: Both World Trade Center buildings in New York City right now, heaps of rubble.
13: Today, we've had a national tragedy. Two airplanes have crashed into the World Trade Center in an apparent terrorist attack on our country.
14: People are jumping out the windows. Over there, they're jumping out the windows, I guess, because they're trying to see themselves. I don't know.
15: At the moment, people are just streaming out of Manhattan as they have been for the past several hours. All of these people are just covered in soot. They have cuts. They're just absolutely dazed at what they've seen.
16: The massive rescue effort that's going on right now. We're trying to evacuate thousands and thousands of people. We have as many of our police and fire personnel as we have down in the southern part of Manhattan.
17: Everybody was screaming. Everybody was running. The cops are trying to maintain the calm. And in that haste, people were stampeding. People started screaming that there was another plane coming. I didn't see the plane, but I turned around, and the second building just exploded.
13: Terrorism against our nation will not stand. And now, if you join me in a moment of silence. May God bless the victims, their families, and America.
0: For those who remember, for those who lived through it, you know, you'll never forget it.
1: No.
0: Make sure that the lessons that you learned are passed on to those who didn't experience
1: right.
0: it. One of the scariest things I read about this recently is that more people now have died due to diseases and illnesses as a result of the poison air and such than died in the actual attacks. So it continues to affect us even to this day.
1: Hard to move on from that, but
0: a little bit.
1: It's college football season, and it's a split house at Jason Aldean's place.
18: So we got the girls, guys in our house. The guys are Georgia, girls are Alabama.
1: He's gonna talk about that coming up next in the Moosic Minute.
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And I'm going to tell you who got the most nominations coming up next in Moose Country.

0: New Country 94.5 The Moose, Laney with John Mayer there, Jim and Jody, Moose Morning Show. Let's find out what's going on in, you know, Nashville. Welcome to
1: Nashville. 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
2: I think everybody knows that Jason Aldean is a diehard Georgia Bulldogs fan. But his wife, Brittany, her college team is Alabama Crimson Tide.
0: Uh-oh.
2: When their kids, Memphis and Navy, were babies, she used to dress them up in Alabama gear. But now that their kids are older, who do they root for?
3: Now it's really house divided because Memphis is the Georgia fan. He wants nothing to do with Alabama. And Navy feels bad because Britt's the only Alabama fan, so she's decided she's an Alabama fan. So we got the girls, guys in our house. The guys are Georgia, girls are Alabama, and I like it. At least I got one of the two, so it works out good.
2: Jason Aldean is currently on a Songs About Us tour. Country singer Ella Langley, I don't know why we had to say country singer, but she's only 27, by the way, is the most nominated artist at the upcoming 60th Annual CMA Awards. She's up for 9.
0: Wow.
2: Entertainer of the Year is one of them. Female Vocalist of the Year, Album of the Year for Dandelion, Single of the Year for both Be Her and Choosing Texas, Song of the Year for Be Her and Choosing Texas, so she's up against herself. Music Video of the Year for Choosing Texas and Musical Event of the Year for I Can't Love You Anymore with Morgan Wallen. Now, this ties the record for a female artist that was set by Miranda Lambert back in 2010, which is crazy because she helped produce this album, Dandelion. CMAs will be live Nashville's Bridgestone Arena November 18th. A lot of younger male artists look to Thomas Rhett as a role model of how to be a family man, a godly man, and have a career in country music.
4: I don't really know how it happened. I think I just kind of stumbled into it. I feel like I've just had an opportunity to bring out a lot of younger artists on the road. And when you're on, you know, when you're on the bus late at night after a show, you just kind of end up getting to talk about deep stuff, about life and family and faith. And it's been one of the most life-giving things in the world for me to get to, you know, hang out with Vincent, hang out with Jordan, and hang out with guys like Gavin, and just to kind of instill a little bit of, I don't know if it's worth it, wisdom, but I've been doing it for 15 or 20 years, and so it's been fun to kind of just dig into their lives a little bit and just try to, in the best way I can, help them set themselves up for success.
2: Yeah, he's also on tour, his Soundtrack to Life tour. 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
0: Well, it is Friday, and we have been getting slammed with all kinds of F My Life stories.
2: Yeah, we have.
0: It's time to turn some loose, coming up.
5: Hometown.
0: It's time for the 40th Annual Woods and Water News Outdoor Weekend, September 11th, 12th, and 13th at the Eastern Michigan Fairgrounds in Imlay City. 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
4: Counting down 25 moments in Saginaw Spirit history in 25 days. Few figures have been so synonymous with hockey in Saginaw as Dennis Jarosier. He joined the upstart Saginaw Gears of the International Hockey League in 1972 and was an instant fan favorite with 60 goals and nearly 200 penalty minutes that first season. Jarosier and the Gears would appear in numerous Turner Cup finals, and they finally got the job done in 1977 for the team's first championship. Once his playing career was over, Jarosier ended up behind the bench of the Saginaw Generals, Hawks, and Wheels. In 2002, after several other stops, there was one more coaching position for him in Saginaw once again to guide the Spirit through their inaugural OHL season.
5: Could you ask for a better place to have a new challenge is within an element where you're comfortable to start with, so I'm really looking forward to it. I'm excited about it. I have a reputation to live up to, and I expect to work as hard as it takes to make sure that I live up to that reputation.
4: Saginaw's 25th home opener comes September 19th against the Flint Firebirds at 7:05.
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0: 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Did you send us an F My Life story because things went bad? Awesome. Thank you. You might be hearing it right back shortly.
1: Yep. Here's Thomas Rhett on The Moose.

0: 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Jim and Jody, Moose Morning Show. I think we've been there. Pretty sure we've been there. Not quite too insane. Don't want to travel that far. All right. Are we ready for a round of F My Life stories?
1: Yep.
0: We have plenty to pick from.
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1: Today, I was at work lifeguarding. I saw a kid drowning on the far end of the pool.
0: Uh-oh.
1: I decided running would be the quickest way to get to her. But as I ran across the pool deck, I slipped and hit my head.
0: Oh.
1: The kid's mom jumped in to save her child and then called an ambulance for me. FML.
0: Well,
1: no, that's a good outcome.
0: A life was saved. Mm-hmm. There you go. Today, I had to watch my husband and kids go off on our big family trip to Hawaii we've always dreamed about. And they had to go without me because I forgot my wallet at home and I couldn't afford to take a later flight. FML.
1: What?
0: Wow. Well, you can't get on a plane without an ID.
1: Yeah, I know. Today, I met someone who works in radio advertising.
0: Really?
1: Mm-hmm. Making conversation, I described an ad that I just can't stand. He wrote it. FML.
0: Is it a coworker, or are you not allowed to say?
1: I'm not allowed to say.
0: All right. Today, Today, my boyfriend and I spent almost $500 adopting a senior cat and buying everything we needed to take care of him. He died.
1: Oh, no.
0: 6 hours later.
1: No.
0: FML.
1: Oh, no. But you tried.
0: Mm-hmm.
1: Today, I told my wife to not drive our car as it has a steering problem and is starting to shake. I got home from work to see it had a flat tire. And I asked her if she went anywhere. She thought I was exaggerating and went out for coffee. I've been a mechanic for 7 years. FML. That's funny.
0: And finally, today, my ex showed up at my doorstep claiming to be pregnant with my baby.
1: What?
0: Of course, I pointed out, we broke up 10 months ago and haven't seen each other.
1: Right.
0: She says she's currently 6 months along and finally admitted to my

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0: 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We find a guy in New York who did. Coming up.
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0: New Country, 94.5 The Moose, Jim and Jody, Moose Morning Show. Who's going to clean up all those bottle rockets that are laying all over the street on July 5th? Maybe a guy up in New York. We got his story coming up.
1: Nothing more powerful than the human spirit. Good people doing great things.
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0: Before we get to cleanup guy, let's go to cat rescuer people. A family cat accidentally got thrown away because it was hiding inside an old couch that they were getting rid of.
3: What?
0: I had a cat that would hide inside a couch. I get that, yeah. He's been rescued from a landfill and reunited with his owners. The cat's name is Mike. And Mike and the owner, had a hunch that, you know, he could have been hiding inside the couch. I'm sure it's not the first time he's done that. So some landfill workers later spotted the cat, and they were able to rescue him. It took a few attempts because apparently Mike the cat is pretty stealthy. Anyway, Mike the cat now is doing much better. Here's Neil Augustine, along with the landfill workers who found him.
4: For a couple of days, I walked around the neighborhood holding a bag of treats going, Mike, and having a sinking feeling that the cat was in the couch. When stuff is dumped here, that's going to be crushed and going to go to the landfill. So, you know, it was so close to being a tragedy.
5: Sure enough, there was a cat on the edge of the pit.
6: Below the pit is about 15 feet to the asphalt, and above that is about 4 feet. It took us about 10 minutes to get the cat down.
4: Just an amazingly happy ending, and I'm so thankful to everyone who played a part in it.
0: As soon as you...
3: Mike.
0: When you heard, yeah, Mike. Didn't that make
3: love
0: you...
3: Love that.
0: Didn't that make you think...
7: Uh-oh, guess what day it
3: yes.
7: is? Guess what day it is? Huh?
8: It's hump day.
7: Woo-hoo!
3: They had an NFL commercial, Mike.
0: Yeah, he was talking to Mike
3: Tirico.
0: What day is it? Yep.
3: It's hump day. Yes.
0: Well, and it's unusual for them to start the season on a Wednesday.
3: I know. That's so why they did that. That was a whole cool promotion.
0: All right. There's a guy named David in New York City. Just turned a simple cleanup project into a neighborhood movement. David committed to cleaning one street block in Washington Heights every day for 100 days.
3: Wow.
0: That's a lot of blocks. Here's the thing. He wasn't just picking up litter. He spent his own money to plant flowers and planters on the street. And he was amazed by how much it changed the neighborhood and gave his neighbors pride. He said, I could have picked up trash my whole life, but instead I wanted to give people a reason not to litter. And by putting up the plants and planters, people wanted to preserve how good their neighborhood looked. They stopped littering.
3: Oh, good.
0: Genius job there, David.
1: Every morning's a little better with a little good news on the Moose.
0: All right. I'm trying to read my own writing here.
3: Good luck with that.
0: Yeah. Let's see.
3: I got nothing.
0: Yeah. Give me a second because my left hand is numb.
3: Yeah.
0: I can't feel a pen when I write.
3: So weird.
0: Yeah. Huh.
3: We'll come up with something.
0: Yeah. Stick around. This will be a shock to all of us.
1: Waking up with Jim Biggins.
0: That sounds like a dancer name.
1: And Jody Kay.
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1: we start getting past those things, we start unifying, and starts fighting toward a bigger goal.
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0: We remember the lives lost and the heroes who ran toward the danger.

0: New Country 94.5 The Moose, Jim and Jody, Moose Morning Show, Ella Langley, Morgan Wallen there. A few minutes ago, if you happen to be listening to us, we were trying to guess what we're supposed to do next based on what I wrote on our schedule for today's show, and couldn't read it very well.
1: I didn't see it. I didn't even write it down. I didn't even attempt it.
0: There's a bit of a story behind that. I was working on my dryer a week or so ago and wrenched myself around in such a way, apparently, that I must have put pressure on some nerves.
1: Right.
0: So I don't have feeling in my fingertips. So when I write, I can barely tell I have a pen in my hand and I can't write very well.
1: And yes, Jim has been to the doctor.
0: Yeah, I've been to the doctor, yeah.
1: Because that first day, I'm looking at you like, oh my God, just go to 911. Just go now.
0: Yeah,
1: let's
0: I was, that first day was rough. but anyway, what I wrote here, it said second plane. This is the anniversary, 25th anniversary of 9/11. And one of the things about that day that I think a lot of us will probably remember very well, even if you... You know, when the first plane hit, we weren't all watching TV.
1: We thought it was a small aircraft, and that's what...
0: we didn't know much about it, because that has happened before New York.
1: Yes, you know? And I was first time I'd went live mm-hmm. by myself, and the boss was standing over my shoulder, and
0: right.
1: I said, a small airplane has hit one of the Twin Towers. I was shaking like a dog, and then that button right there that we have on the side of the board, it's mm-hmm. black, but it was red before. And I hit that button to let it go to the next element. And he started screaming at me, you didn't say the call letters. I'm like, what is that? It's my second week. I almost quit that day. And then when I was coming in, I heard a blood-curdling scream. It was Ted Gurney's wife, I think. And I'm like, what is going on? Did she see a mouse or a spider? No, second plane.
0: Yeah.
1: I'm like, you're seeing things. And I went to the new studio and I saw it and I ran down here. I'm like, yeah, something's going on.
0: Because once the word got out over radio and television that a plane had hit initially, mm-hmm. then everybody was watching the news. And as everybody's watching the news, there's all kinds of cameras
1: right.
0: focused on the second mm-hmm. tower. And then that second plane hit and many of us got to see it happen in real time.
1: Yes.
2: Tell me exactly what you saw this morning.
3: All I know is that this morning I was opening up, you know, the business, and all of a sudden the place, you'd heard this big boom, and the place started shaking, you know, so I thought we were having, you know, an earthquake or something. I mean, the windows started shaking, the building actually shook, and it sounded like it was right on our street, and, you know, I was like, what happened? People were looking out their windows and everything. We were trying to yell down in the street, what happened? All we heard were, you know, police were, like, going all over the place, and then I came out into the hallway, I saw the super, and I was like, you know, what happened? And then he's like, someone, you know, blew up the World Trade Center or something like that.
2: Okay, a plane has crashed into the World Trade Center.
3: And we're looking, you know, like, we have a balcony here, the paper, you know, is flying all into our balcony, our yard and everything, and we, you know, we're... Oh my gosh!
2: What happened?
3: Gosh, what was that? Oh my gosh!
2: What happened, Allegra?
3: Something just blew up. Oh my!
2: Are you okay?
3: Yes. I was just looking outside, and something just blew up. Now it's the second building also. The second building also is now... Oh, my gosh. I want to make sure everyone comes here safely, though, you know? Oh, my gosh.
2: Allegra, I'm going to let you go, okay? Go take care of stuff. Thank you.
3: Okay.
2: Bye.
0: What an incredible moment.
1: Right.
0: That people had to live through in their backyard if you lived in New York City. All right. Today we salute the heroes and the victims. 9/11.
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0: college
1: man.
0: And pro.
1: Right.
0: Which means
1: Lions are back.
0: WTF. 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
1: Oh.
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0: You know, who'd have thought that being a widow is a temporary state if you're a football widow?
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0: That starts this weekend with college and pro.
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0: New Country 94.5 The Moose, Jim and Jody, Moose Morning Show. This is crazy timing because, you know, we already have college football playing. The pros began Wednesday night, so this weekend we'll have plenty of both, right?
1: Lions play 1 o'clock on Sunday.
0: Yep. U of M, MSU, you know, everybody's playing. people still stinging over that whole Western Michigan U of M thing, yeah. Arguing back and forth. But that's one of the natures, you know, of sports like this is that, you know, crazy stuff happens, man. Crazy stuff happens. But for some, especially women who have like zero interest in football, I mean, I know you like to watch the Lions.
1: I do. I like pro football more than college.
0: And you have more Lions gear than I do.
1: I do. I don't mean to, but it just happened.
0: Yeah, apparently so.
1: And well, I would wear Lions today, but I'm wearing red, white, and blue today because it is Patriot Day, so... Yeah, my nails, everything, my watch, my shirt, everything's red, white, and blue.
0: Okay.
1: So
0: depending on whether the Lions win or lose, I'll know what to expect you to Monday, wear on Monday. Okay.
1: If I'm proud, I'll wear it. If I'm not, I won't.
0: See, here's the thing, though.
1: I have a lot of it. I have to get it out there and wear it.
0: I mean, certainly fans are very excited about this, but there's a lot of wives and girlfriends that really aren't fans. And they're probably all going to end up coming down with the exact same condition. It's called WTF.
1: Okay.
0: I'm sure you've heard of WTF, right? Widows to football?
1: Oh, no.
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0: I wonder how many divorces that's caused over the years.
1: I can see.
0: All right. Coming up here, well, not divorce, but unless we open up a story about divorce.
1: Okay.
0: F My Life Stories.
1: Oh, yeah.
0: Yeah. I haven't seen any divorce ones come in yet. I got to go back through the email and take a look.
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0: New Country 94.5 The Moose. I did some digging, Jody. I went through some of the F My Life emails that we got, and I found one that includes divorce.
1: Oh, boy.
0: Yeah.
1: Not surprised.
0: Yeah, I got a bunch of those coming up.
1: FMLs on the way. 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
1: Yes.
0: I'd like to close my eyes to see if I can remember all four of them each time. It's my little personal challenge. Today I won. Today I was victorious.
1: Okay, good.
0: What about this portion of our program, Jody K?
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0: I lost the bracelet. I have the baby all weekend.
1: Oh, no.
0: We'll give it to the grandparents.
1: Wow. Yeah, there you go. They'll watch it for you.
0: I remember those things. I remember those things were horrid.
1: Finally, we go from the very young to the somewhat older. Today, my 80-year-old granddad is apparently having more sex in his retirement home than I am as a married man. And by that, I mean his care staff had to call me to say that they found him having sex. Well, that's once a year. Whereas I've not had sex with my wife in 3 years, and I can't afford to divorce her. FML. That's really sad.
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1: Okay, so Saturday, as I'm looking ahead toward the weather, it looks like a pretty great day. Might get even up close to 80.
0: So excited. Kane Brown.
1: Yep, Kane Brown. I think, is this the weekend of the Frankenmuth Auto Show? There's a lot of things going on this weekend.
0: Yeah, a lot of things going on.
1: And there's also a lot of college football games. But you know what happens in the first couple of weeks, right? It's nothing but those lopsided, stupid matchups. You know, right. Like U of M and Western Michigan was supposed to be.
0: When
1: the Wolverines were 27-point favorites. Anyway, if you have to pick a weekend to not watch college football, maybe this is it. More on that coming up.
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0: New Country 94.5, the Moose, Jim and Jody, Moose Morning Show. That's Coetzel and Ella Langley. It's almost the weekend. Almost. Almost. And there's going to be both pro and college football this weekend.
1: Yes.
0: Of course, the U of M had their rather controversial game from last weekend. And a lot of teams end up, you know, paired against not really tough opponents the first week or two of the season.
1: Yeah, they just play. Just to play.
0: Right. You got to fill their schedule out, got to get all those games in. So I was thinking, you know, well, this would be the weekend to skip it because a lot of teams will play nobodies, right? And then I just looked at Michigan's schedule. You know who they play tomorrow? 11th-ranked Oklahoma.
1: What?
0: That's going to be a test after Western Michigan.
1: Right.
0: Wow. But I was thinking it's also great weather, and we had a lot of weekends this summer that were kind of screwed up. We didn't get to get, you know, the boat in the water. That this would be a nice time to maybe one more trip up to Higgins or something, right? Because the weather should be good. If there's ever a Saturday when it's probably safe to skip college football and go do something with the family,
1: yeah, you
0: know, this is usually that weekend. Because this is normally, you know, they should just call it lopsided matchup weekend.
2: It's College Football Saturday. Don't miss these lopsided matchups. The number 2 Georgia Bulldogs will raise a leg on the Western Kentucky Hilltoppers.
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5: I'm sorry, who is that?
2: Number 9 Ole Miss won't miss against the Charlotte 49ers.
5: Should I know who that is?
2: And number 14 USC will show the Louisiana Ragin' Cajuns the difference of training in L.A. versus Lafayette, L.A. College Football Saturday.
0: And okay, yet, any of those games could turn out just like Michigan and Western.
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0: New Country 94.5 The Moose. You get out in the morning and you feel a little bit of crispness. You know fall is coming. That means deer season is not far off. And wouldn't you love to be doing your deer hunting this year from a brand new, I want to say luxury blind.
1: But it is pretty nice.
0: Yeah.
1: I'd use it.
0: Want to get qualified? Your chance to do that's coming right up.
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0: 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You don't want to be hunting in the worst way. You want to be hunting in the best way. The best way would be from inside the ultimate deer blind. Awesome prize package worth over $5,000 from Jay's Sporting Goods, our good friends at Mike Avery's Outdoor Magazine, and the folks at Forward, who will get you a gas card just for qualifying.
1: Right. You just have to meet us when you qualify at Jay's Sporting Goods on October 3rd by 11 a.m., but you have to get qualified first.
0: So. Right. And that's your job right now, and it's pretty simple. You just need to be the ninth caller. 989-755-0945. 989-755-0945. 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
10: Moose Country caller 9. Good morning. Who's this?
11: Morning. This is Linda.
10: Hey, Linda. Where are you from?
11: Remus.
10: Now, you got to tell us, are you going to actually, if you win this, are you going to hunt from the ultimate deer blind, or is it becoming your little getaway to get away from, you know, hubby and the kids?
11: Hey, a getaway sounds pretty good right now.
12: I'm telling you, it's a really nice deer blind. You can make a little she shed out of it.
11: Now you're talking.
10: Yeah, because there's no off season for that, right?
12: Yeah.
11: It's season right now.
10: Yeah.
12: Right. Well, congratulations, Linda. You are in now. You're going to meet us at Jay's Sporting Goods on October 3rd by 11 a.m. Where you'll pick up your gas card from Forward when you get there. And if you're the last person standing, you win the entire prize package.
11: Wow. Thank you so much.
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10: As I'm sure you are aware, since everybody's talking about it, no matter where you look, it is the 25th anniversary of the awful day, 9/11/2001. And so we are revisiting a little bit of that because it's possible, you know, over time, memories fade, emotions fade, and we sometimes need to be reminded how important it is to always be vigilant. And remember whose side we're on here.
12: Right. It's coming up. Here's Tyler Hubbard on the Moose. Amen.

0: 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Yes, we are marking the occasion of the 25th anniversary of the 9/11 tragedy coming up.
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0: New Country, 94.5 The Moose, Post Malone, Morgan Wallen there, Jim and Jody, Moose Morning Show. Here we are, 25 years after 9/11, and it's just kind of amazing to me because my oldest son was around for this.
1: Right.
0: You know, he doesn't have a lot of recollection of it other than his mom wanted to run to school immediately and pick him up and take
1: him
0: home.
1: That's how I felt. I'm like, I need to go home now.
0: My son Connor was a baby.
1: Yeah.
0: At the time, so... You know, he has no recollection of it other than what he's heard from the news over the years or what he learned in school.
1: Right.
0: That's not the same as going through it.
1: It's not.
0: It's a much more powerful teaching method to have to go through something. It's one I certainly don't recommend anyone has to go through, though. There was so much confusion when that first plane hit the World Trade Center, but there were many heroes. There were obviously the police and fire and any other volunteers who jumped in. But there were also other heroes in places that you wouldn't think about, like this person.
2: I was packing my bag, and I noticed Jim Bergeret walk past, and he had earlier heard me say that a bomb had gone off, and he came by to tell us that he had heard that it was actually a plane that had gone into the North Tower, Tower 1. So if you were at the 92nd floor or above, there was no escape. And what had started as a beautiful day was now turning brown. There was paper swirling outside our window. And at that point, it's when Jim said, time to go home. And we thought, this is great. It's not even 9 a.m. And we were headed home. As I headed to the elevators, Jim went down the corridor. He was doing another sweep of the floor. He wanted to make sure everybody knew there was time to go and there was nobody left. Jim did not make it out.
0: But for the most part, his employees did.
1: Yes.
0: Those were the kind of secret heroes that emerged afterwards, you know. People who will probably, other than their families or coworkers, never be recognized the way, you know, police and fire rightfully have been. Just to remember, though, that the people running toward the tragedy are the heroes. And sometimes you don't even know that you're running toward the tragedy. That was an incredibly bizarre day for radio. You were very brand new.
1: 2 weeks in.
0: I was actually on vacation that day and then heard about it and on the phone with my boss. Do I come in? He's like, I don't even know what we're supposed to do.
1: We stayed the night.
0: Yeah.
1: I went home. I said, I have to go home. I have to go see my kids. I have to. I don't know why. I just did. And I went home for a little bit. And none of them knew what was going on, thank God. I think the older kids might have, but not the babies. And then I said, Mommy's got to go back to work. And we spent the night here. It was a weird experience.
0: You don't have a plan for a circumstance like that.
1: We did not. We ran news 24/7 for like 2 weeks.
0: Yeah.
1: We did some fundraising as well. I remember that. Yeah. We had T-shirts made up that were red, white, and blue. And
0: I was working for a different radio station at the time in another city.
1: Yeah.
0: And I know we were doing fundraisers for Red Cross because Red Cross was
1: right
0: on the front lines.
1: That's what we did. We went out and we sold these exclusive Moose T-shirts. They said, God bless America.
0: Mm-hmm.
1: They're red, white, and blue. And we sold them and we gave all the money to the first responders. I think it was Red Cross. I'm pretty sure. Yeah.
0: It's one of those moments when
1: I remember everything.
0: You know, this is when we're so proud to be part of this industry because, you know, we had a role to play in this.
1: If we could all be like we were September the 12th now, that would be amazing.
0: Sure. We all got into this thing for other reasons other than to be there when emergencies happen. But we understand that being there when emergencies happen is part of the deal.
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4: Another plane just hit the World Trade Center.
5: Two planes have smashed into the towers minutes apart.
4: This plane flew directly into the second World Trade Center.
3: We now have reports of a fire at the Pentagon.
6: I just watched a plane crash near the Pentagon.
7: Oh my God! The entire World Trade Center, the South Building, just fell. Just crumbled from the top.
8: The building just disappeared in the smoke.
9: A large plane crashes in Western Pennsylvania. If this is indeed connected to what has happened here this morning, it is quite clear that the United States is under attack.
10: Oh my God, the second building appears to have gone down.
11: Yes, you're absolutely right. The second building that has gone down.
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13: Clearly, we're in the middle of the worst ever act of terrorism directed at the United States on domestic soil, and it may not be over.
0: That brings back memories. Boy, I'll tell you. But salute to our brothers and sisters in the biz, too. Everybody had a role to play, and I hope we did ours okay. 94.5 The Moose. We still have one pair of Dustin Lynch tickets, do we not?
1: We do. Dustin Lynch is coming to Liberty Mountain, USA in Farwell next Thursday, and we are very excited about that. And we want you to be excited, especially super excited if you get free tickets.
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0: 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Zach John King is his name. Get to drinking. Jim and Jody. It's Moose Morning Show. Dustin Lynch tickets. We got one final pair.
1: Dustin Lynch is coming to Liberty Mountain, USA in Farwell next Thursday, September 17th, and we want to send you for free.
0: Now we have a game called the Small Town Game.
1: Small Town Boy Game.
0: Small Town Boy Game.
1: That's the name of the song.
0: Yeah. So what we're going to do is give you the names of three area towns, all of which are small, but you'll have to tell us which is the smallest.
1: Right.
0: Your job is to be the correct caller, which will be the first caller through when I unlock the phones. Jody will give you the three towns, and if you get it right, great, you got tickets. If you don't, somebody else gets a chance.
1: Sorry, bunch of bad luck. Just kidding. Is that what you're saying?
0: No. Well, you can keep trying to get back in.
1: Right.
0: You never know. Sometimes you have second chances.
1: But listen, tickets start at $25. So, yeah. I mean, if you don't win today, I would go get your tickets.
0: You should go.
1: It's going to be a great show.
0: Extend your summer. Have some fun
1: with
0: your friends.
1: It's amazing, and Conchie's very energetic.
0: All right. 989-755-0945. Again, 989-755-0945, and we will unlock the phone lines now.
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6: Moose Country, hi, who's this?
7: Crystal.
6: Crystal, and you are from where?
7: Harrison.
6: All right.
8: Crystal, here are your three towns. Wademan,
7: okay.
8: Wademan, Farwell, or Rhodes? Which one has the lowest population?
7: I've never heard of Wademan or Rhodes. I'll say Farwell.
8: You'd be correct.
6: Yeah.
8: Yay.
6: You knew about Farwell, but not the substantially larger Wademan or Rhodes. I can't believe it.
8: Not
7: no, no.
8: Yeah, it is quite a bit more. Yeah. So listen, you're going to see Dustin Lynch Thursday night, Liberty Mountain, USA. You know where that's at, right?
7: Yeah, I'm excited.
8: Yeah.
7: Thank you.
6: It's actually the same answer, Farwell.
8: Yeah, Farwell. Congratulations.
7: Thank you so much.

0: New Country 94.5 of the Moose. It was 25 years ago, right about this moment, that the first tower, the North Tower of the World Trade Center was hit. 8:46 a.m. Eastern Time, September 11th, 2001. Do you remember where you were? Oh, you were right here.
1: Yeah, I was here.
0: I was in my living room at home. I'm sure most people who were alive and of a certain age probably remember as well. So we're going to take a moment of silence to honor, obviously, the people who were killed in the tower hits. And we now know that even a greater number of people, as a result of health conditions due to all the debris and stuff, an even larger number of people have passed away since then. And they and their families deserve to be remembered as well. So a moment of silence.

0: 25 years later, we remember the lives lost and the heroes who ran toward the danger.
1: It was a horrible day.
2: We just kind of figured like somebody just randomly crashed a plane into the building. We didn't really know what was going on.
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5: Counting down 25 moments in Saginaw Spirit history in 25 days. Few figures have been so synonymous with hockey in Saginaw as Dennis Jarosier. He joined the upstart Saginaw Gears of the International Hockey League in 1972 and was an instant fan favorite with 60 goals and nearly 200 penalty minutes that first season. Jarosier and the Gears would appear in numerous Turner Cup finals, and they finally got the job done in 1977 for the team's first championship. Once his playing career was over, Jarosier ended up behind the bench of the Saginaw Generals, Hawks, and Wheels. In 2002, after several other stops, there was one more coaching position for him in Saginaw once again to guide the Spirit through their inaugural OHL season.
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Morgan Wallen, been by now on New Country 94.5 The Moose. Happy Friday, finally, even though we only had to work 4 days this week. Unless you're like me and you work a second job and work tomorrow, I get it. Hopefully it'll be nice and quick and easy. And just remember, we're making that extra money.

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9: Counting down 25 moments in Saginaw spirit history in 25 days. Few figures have been so synonymous with hockey in Saginaw as Dennis Jarosier. He joined the upstart Saginaw Gears of the International Hockey League in 1972 and was an instant fan favorite with 60 goals and nearly 200 penalty minutes that first season. Jarosier and the Gears would appear in numerous Turner Cup finals, and they finally got the job done in 1977 for the team's first championship. Once his playing career was over, Jarosier ended up behind the bench of the Saginaw Generals, Hawks, and Wheels. In 2002, after several other stops, there was one more coaching position for him in Saginaw once again to guide the Spirit through their inaugural OHL season.
10: Could you ask for a better place to have a new challenge is within an element where you're comfortable to start with. So I'm really looking forward to it. I'm excited about it. I have a reputation to live up to, and I expect to work as hard as it takes to make sure that I live up to that reputation.
9: Saginaw's 25th home opener comes September 19th against the Flint Firebirds at 7:05.
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I went out last night and I'm feeling so sleepy. New Country 94.5 The Moose. I went to the other side in Freeland. I had never been. It's a really cute place. I went to support Johnny Guest and Sam. Todd Michael wasn't there. He's in the hospital, so prayers to him. But just a reminder to support live music when you get the chance.

The CMAs announced nominees last night for this year's awards show, and not a single nomination for Jason Aldean. It honestly makes me want to boycott the song Don't Tell on Me is in Moose Country.

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Last night was game two in the playoffs for our Great Lakes Loons at Dayton. They ended up losing 1-3, tied right now. Game three is tonight in Dayton. Fingers crossed the boys bring it home.

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1: 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Kane Brown on New Country 94.5 The Moose. I'm Breck. I had a friend who had tickets to go, but sadly she can't make it now, so she gave them to me. She is such an angel. I'm really excited. Let me know what you're up to for the weekend. 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
7: Love.

Riley Green drops his new album next Friday, and you can pick it up at the Dollar General for just 10 bucks. He says those stores have always been part of communities like the one that he was raised in, so he's really excited to partner with them, and there'll even be an exclusive cover art on that CD. His song, Think Is You Drunk, is in Moose Country.

The CMAs announced their nominees for this year's award show last night, and Ella Langley, of course, is in the lead with 9 nominations. She posted a TikTok of when she found out on her tour bus, and she was so excited she spilled her coffee everywhere. One of those nominations includes Musical Event of the Year for this one with Morgan Wallen, I Can't Love You Anymore, in Moose Country.

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1: 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Brooks and Dunn take over Pine Knob on the 24th. Jim and Jody have your last chance to win those tickets. 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

Apparently, right now is the perfect time of day to burp your house. 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Open up the windows and let that fresh air in before it gets too hot for the day. Yeah, I love airing out my house. Why has it got to be called burping your house? Kind of sounds gross.

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Tonight is finally the night I go see Practical Magic 2, New Country 94.5 The Moose. I bought my tickets weeks in advance, which I haven't done in a minute. I really hope it doesn't disappoint. And honestly, I'm low-key going just for the popcorn.

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0: John Morgan, Kid Myself on New Country 94.5 The Moose. Before you head out to the woods this hunting season, we want to make sure you have got everything you need. And we've teamed up with Jay's Sporting Goods in Claire and Mike Avery's Outdoor Magazine to give one lucky hunter in Moose Country the ultimate deer blind. It's a grizzly deer blind, including an 8-foot tower with a ladder, a blind shelf kit, and a mesh window with blinds. And you'll also get a gas card from Ford Convenience Stores just for qualifying. If you missed out this morning on the Moose Morning Show at 8:10, Joby has your next two chances at 2:10 and 4:10 in Moose Country.
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Not to hate, but I don't understand how they pick who gets what. Like, how did Luke Bryan not get a single nomination?

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Hey, I'm Breck. Today, we honor the memory of the nearly 3,000 victims who died in the September 11, 2001 terrorist attacks. Never forget.

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Jason Aldean anytime soon on New Country 94.5 The Moose. When I went out last night, I switched it up. I got a raspberry pineapple margarita. It was so good. I've also been back on my vodka soda kick. What's your go-to drink? 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

0: Happy fall, y'all. New Country 94.5 The Moose. I'm half kidding. I am excited, though, to get into all things fall, but I don't know if I can get behind candy corn perfume. Brox is releasing it this fall called Ode to Candy Corn for $22 at candycornseason.com. It's like half a tank of gas. I love fall, but not that much.
1: She looks so pretty when the makeup on. 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

Ella Langley, Love and Life Again on New Country 94.5 The Moose. I am so excited to see Kane Brown tomorrow night at the Soaring Eagle. I've never seen him before, and it's even better that these tickets just fell into my lap. And also Cameron Marlowe is opening for him, who I've always wanted to see. It's going to be a good night.

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I'm Breck. I don't know about you, but this is the least Friday feeling Friday. I don't know if it's because we had a short work week or because I have to work tomorrow, but the vibes just aren't it today.

0: 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What's up, y'all? 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

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You know, like a booty call, but it's strictly just for the meal. I've definitely gone on a date thinking that it was going to be a free meal, but sometimes it turns out better than expected. So don't feel too bad if you've done this.

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A green traffic light turned straight to red. 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

VMAs announced their nominees for this year's awards show. Ella Langley leads with 9, Miranda Lambert with 7, and Kacey Musgraves and Ben West, a songwriter, each with 5. Not a single for Jason Aldean. I don't get it. His song Don't Tell on Me is in Moose Country.

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0: Dan and Shay Say So on New Country 94.5 The Moose. If today's finally payday, you should grab tickets to see Dustin Lynch at the grand opening of Liberty Mountain USA in Farwell next Thursday. We are so excited to welcome him for our last local big country bash of the summer. Tickets are just $25. They've also got camping for the weekend. 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

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I'm Breck. Thanks for spending your Friday with me. I hope you enjoy the rest of it. Be safe. Take care of yourself. I am going to go see Practical Magic 2 tonight. I'll let you know how it is tomorrow night. Joby's in next to kick off your weekend in Moose Country. Have a good one.

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0: Maybe she'd love me more if I gave her that ultimate deer blind, huh? 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
0: Could you use that big, new, beautiful grizzly deer blind?
16: Oh, I've got a spot already for it.
0: There you go, man. That also comes with a tower, ladder, a blind kit, and some window shades. If you win that, coming up on Saturday morning, October 3rd, when we're giving that away. And just for getting through, you're guaranteed to get $20 in free gas from Ford convenience stores, okay?
16: That's terrific as well. 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
0: Your last chance to get qualified for the Ultimate Deer Blind this week, coming up at 4:10 this afternoon in Moose Country.

New Country 94.5, The Moose. I was asked by a young listener over the weekend if I had to go to college to be on The Moose. No, you don't have to have a college degree to be on the radio. Though I do have a college degree. I started out as an aviation major, changed to communications. It got me my internship, but

0: It's New Country 94.5 The Moose. So you went to college for a long 4 years or more and got a degree, but what is your job? Does it have anything to do with your degree?
1: I have a degree in teaching.
0: And what do you do?
1: I'm an administrative assistant.
0: Oh.
1: I do payroll and HR and, bookwork.
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0: 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Yeah, I got your tickets. Your chance to win them coming up in about a half an hour here in Moose Country.
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0: It's New Country 94.5 The Moose. We were talking about how I did not need my college degree to be on the radio. It did get me my internship, which helped, but my degree has nothing to do with radio. What about you? Does your job have to do with your college degree?
1: It's my wife. She's got two bachelors and a master's that she's not using, and I'm making more than her with no degree.
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Your concert tickets for Montgomery Gentry. Your chance to score those coming up in just about 6 minutes. 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

0: There's Lainey Wilson with your country concert station, 94.5 The Moose. All right. Want to take a little road trip up north, drive off 75 to Trailside Campground in Wolverine to see Eddie Montgomery of Montgomery Gentry. He's going to be there in concert coming up on Saturday, September 26th. Ticket and camping details at 94.5themoose.com or win your tickets right now with a round of Celebrity Touch Tones. Going to give you a set of numbers that spells the name of a famous Michigander. You use the keypad on your phone to decipher whose name I'm spelling. Ready? First name, 543. 543. And the last name of the celebrity is 7625. 7625. First caller with the correct name wins at 989-755-0945.
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0: All right, it's New Country 94.5. The Moose, Joby Phillips, and another round of Celebrity Touch Tones, trying to give away a pair of tickets to see Montgomery Gentry's Eddie Montgomery in Wolverine in a couple of weekends. The numbers to decipher the name we're spelling here on your phone, 543-7625. Who do you think that secret celebrity is we're looking for?
14: Kid Rock.
0: Yes, sir. Who's this?
14: Justin.
0: Where are you calling from, my man?
14: Midland.
0: All right. Coming up in a couple of weekends, Saturday, September 26th, we'll see you at Trailside Campground in Wolverine with Montgomery Gentry's Eddie Montgomery.
14: Awesome.

Country 94.5 The Moose. I want to say hello to everyone working at Mid-Michigan Hospital in Midland, or my Michigan Hospital. My daughter was in the ER yesterday and said she heard me in the hallways at the ER. So, hi, folks.

0: believe it's been 25 years since that first 9/11. 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For instance, the lady who says stopping to buy Mariah Carey's new CD that morning made her late for work in the Twin Towers. She was in the lobby when the first building was hit, and she ran and went home and saved her life.
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0: His name is Ian Munsick. It's called Love is Blind here with your country concert station, 94.5 The Moose. You know, we're just a couple of weeks away from Brooks and Dunn taking over at Pine Knob. That show coming up September 24th. And get this, Jim and Jody have your last chance to score tickets. You can wake up to win them all week starting Monday morning on your Moose Morning Show.
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0: 25 years later, we remember the lives lost and the heroes who ran toward the danger.
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2: 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We didn't really know what was going on.

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0: There's Tucker Wetmore, who says Brunette and the other songs on his EP are a prelude to what you can expect from his new album.
1: I was like, all right, we got a handful of songs that are already ready for the album. And I kind of just pick and chose a couple of the songs that made sense lyrically leading into this new world that I'm trying to build, and also sonically kind of break the ice into the world that I'm trying to create. And they're all just fun songs. I feel like music is supposed to be fun, lighthearted. And, you know, I feel like we really hit the nail on the head with, or tried to at least, with this small little mixtape. It was fun.
0: All right. The ultimate deer blind, your chance to qualify in minutes on the Moose. I can

0: been by now. There's Morgan Wallen at your number one for New Country 94.5 The Moose. Kind of a beautiful day, not warm, kind of a little bit, just a small chill in the air, but it still feels good. Maybe giving you a taste of hunting season just around the corner, right? Well, this is your last chance this week to get qualified to win that ultimate deer blind from Jay's Sporting Goods and Claire, Mike Avery's Outdoor Magazine, and 94.5 The Moose. 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
5: Heck yeah.

0: Cole Wetzel, Ella Langley, and New Country 94.5 The Moose. Well, a big one tomorrow in Ann Arbor. The Sooners come to the Big House to take on the Wolverines. I saw my boss in the parking lot at lunch. He's going to the game tomorrow. Said you might need an extra second to get out of the stadium. Sorry.
1: Hang up that red dress. 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

0: Jason Aldean at 94.5 The Moose. Don't sell it. He's been around for a couple of decades now. Does it ever get old to him?
1: No, to answer your question, it never gets old. I love music. I love making it. I love playing it.
0: And we love playing it, too. In fact, going to play the new one from Megan Maroney. Good stuff coming up right after Jordan Davis in Moose Country.

0: It's Megan Maroney.
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0: and Maroney. Holy smokes. It's called Medicine with New Country 94.5 The Moose. I don't know if Jim and Jody have talked about this. We have a small infestation of bees in the building and right now in the studio. So no one on the Moose crew has been stung yet. I could be the first. We have had people in the building get stung this week. But if you hear me running away from the microphone or screaming like a little girl, I'm running from a bee. Something that is the exact opposite sound of that is Montgomery Gentry's Eddie Montgomery. He is coming to Trailside Campground in Wolverine Saturday, the 26th. Tickets are on sale right now. You can get those tickets and camping details at 945themoose.com, and I'll have more chances for you to win those tickets again all next week at 310 in Moose Country.
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New Country 94.5 Moose Quitting Time, my friends. Thank you for kicking off your weekend here in Moose Country. 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
1: 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And, you know, I think we're all just trying to make our parents proud. And I would like to think, especially, you know, I know he was proud that he got to see me get a record deal and follow my dream. But I think he'd be more proud about the past few years.
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You know, my son's not been driving very long. We're telling him, make sure you don't speed. Drive slow. That'll help you avoid crashes. I'm sure he's going to see the story about the man in California who totaled his vehicle driving 5 miles an hour. 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Then trying to back up, he hit a telephone pole and tipped the vehicle over.

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4: Moose Country weather.
5: Love of the forecast. Looks like no wet stuff until Tuesday. Tonight, mainly clear skies, 57 for your overnight low, up to 84 tomorrow. Gonna feel good. Sunday, mixture of sun and clouds and a high near 74. 75 right now in Moose Country.
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It's Luke Combs and Rethink Some Things here with New Country 94.5 The Moose. I rethought some things last night. For the past 4 months, I've been on a strict diet, eating nothing basically but grilled chicken and fruit. Lost 20-some pounds. Well, I had my daughter last night, and she wanted raisin canes. So did I. Fried chicken tenders, french fries, some of the best

Stella Lefty, who was having a good summer, but now being accused of plagiarizing some songs, being sued and called out for it. We'll let you know how that goes. It's New Country 94.5, the Moose That Fun, new Cody Johnson. You'll hear that right after Chris Jansen sings in Moose Country.

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1: 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If you didn't get through this week, don't worry. 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From Jay's Sporting Goods in Claire, Mike Avery's Outdoor Magazine, and 94.5 The Moose. 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

my own. One's 36, one's 23. It's hard to believe, but you're gonna miss this. You're gonna want this back. You're gonna wish these days.

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Today is the 25th anniversary of a day we will never forget. It's B-Dub. For months, nobody knew who the man in the red bandana was. Then his mom read the newspaper. This story that came out of September 11, 2001 will give you goosebumps. That's next.

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1: Today marks 25 years since September 11th. It's B-Dub, and one story I always come back to is Wells Crowther. Wells was 24, working on the 104th floor of the South Tower. After the plane hit, survivors remembered a stranger appearing through the smoke with a red bandana covering his face. He found a working stairway, let injured people down, then went back up again and again. Wells never made it out. Months later, his mother read survivors describing this mysterious man in a red bandana and immediately knew. Her son had carried one since he was a little boy. 25 years later, that bandana is in the 9/11 Museum. A little piece of red cloth that tells you everything you need to know about who Wells Crowther was.
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1: Today marks 25 years since September 11th, and here's the number that stopped me. About 100 million Americans are now too young to remember that day. To them, 9/11 is what Pearl Harbor was to us with our grandparents. For those of us who watched it happen, it doesn't feel like history. We remember where we were, the TV, the phone calls, the silence afterwards. But after 25 years, never forget means something different. It's not just remembering anymore. It's making sure people who can't

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1: They went to work 25 years ago today as complete strangers. 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More on that in just a minute. 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

When the boss throws more busy work your way, the drive-thru spilled your fries in the bottom of the bag, and you're stuck behind that little sports car that can't figure out how the new roundabout works, we're here to talk you back down. 94.5, The Moose.

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1: It's B-Dub honoring those that lost their lives and those that made it out on September 11, 2001. Stanley Pramnath was trapped on the 81st floor of the South Tower after United Flight 175 hit the building. Then through the wreckage, he heard Brian Clark. Brian didn't know Stanley. Different companies. They'd never met, as a matter of fact. But Brian heard somebody calling for help and went toward him. He pulled Stanley free, and together they found a stairway still passable from above the impact zone. They walked down 81 floors and made it outside before the tower collapsed. Only a tiny handful of people escaped from above the impact zones that morning. Stanley and Brian were two of them. 25 years later, they're still friends. They call each other blood brothers. On a day when we remember the worst of humanity, I think it's just as important to remember how many complete strangers showed us the best of it.
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1: Days like today, I don't only want to remember what was done to us on September 11th. I want to remember what people did for each other. Firefighters climbed stairs. Strangers carried strangers. Boat captains crossed the harbor. People donated blood, opened their homes, stood in lines asking one question: what can I do? The worst of humanity showed up 25 years ago today, and then millions of ordinary people answered it with the best.